Traffic Jam with Dave Mason. He put together a band that covers a bunch of the tunes that he played back in the day with Traffic. I'm Bobby G. Rock show, Friday night. It's another one that Traffic recorded originally.

0: Dave Mason, Traffic Jam, Los Bork of High Heel Boys. Quite a different arrangement from the original by Traffic. And then we had Medicated Goo, another Traffic tune, as well as Dear Mr. Fantasy. Those are with Dave's band that he played with a couple of years back, and I had the privilege of seeing him at the Patchwork Theater, as I mentioned earlier. Let's take a look at the weather once again. It's 55 degrees. It's going to go down to around 42 tonight. Chance of rain tomorrow, and also on Sunday, almost an identical forecast. Mostly sunny both days, high near 60, low in the mid-40s. Monday we'll get into the mid-60s, possibly hit 70. Should be a nice sunny day on Monday. Tonight, the Mets are at the Angels. The Yankees have a 5-1 lead after three innings. Pete Alonso hit a home run. How about that? As the Knicks await their opponent on Monday, the NBA playoffs continue tonight. We'll know more as the weekend progresses. And we'll tell you a couple of things that are coming up on the concert calendar in the next break that we do. But I got a couple of things to tell you about in the meantime, and then we'll be back with more Dave.
1: Are you dazed and confused, feeling uptight on a Sunday night, thinking it's too late to rock? Good news, WCWP people. The Rock and Roll Circus says the cure you're thinking of. 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
0: WCWP. And I'd like to congratulate Tony, who was just inducted into the WCWP Hall of Fame last Saturday. Here's more Dave. We just disagree.

Recorded live, that's Dave Mason's Traffic Jam. We Just Disagree. Bobby G with you, 88.1 FM, WCWP, and WXBA, LIU Public Radio. Let it go, let it flow.

The late Dave Mason, who passed at age 79. He would have been 80 this month, by the way. Rock show for Friday. I'm Bobby G. We continue on. How do I get to heaven? I'd have to ask Dave for directions. A great band up there, by the way.

Just a few minutes on the other side of 8:30 in the Eastern Time Zone in the United States. This is The Rock Show. I am Bobby G. In our 17th year, in our 62nd year, we're on the air at WCWB and now WXBA as well. Locally, 88.1 FM, LIU Public Radio. We want to be good to you, just like the title of the song.

0: Good to you, Dave Mason, the great Dave Mason. Played with Jimi Hendrix, of course, and George Harrison, and lots of superstars. Of course, he had his own band back in the day with Traffic, and his own band later on, Traffic Jam, as a matter of fact. We just heard that he recorded that tune, let's see, 10 years ago today. And we've got one of the most covered songs of all time that Dave has written. See if you can think about it as I give you a couple of minutes to think back on. Anytime you've been out and you have like a band somewhere and they're starting out, it's one of the tunes that's in almost every band's repertoire, anywhere that you see a band that's starting out. Anyway, tomorrow, the Locust Valley Library presents Pet Poems with Yolanda Culas, and it's going to be held right down the road from here, once again, at the Locust Valley Library. You're invited to bring your own poems, stories, and songs. It's an open mic deal, and it's basically about pets and anything else that you like to, you know, read and talk about. And that's tomorrow at 11 o'clock in the morning. Also, my good friend Tony Davenport has asked me to let you know that one of the great bluesmen, Selwyn Birchwood, is going to be performing right in our area on Friday, May 22nd, at my father's place, right down the road here at 1221 Old Northern Boulevard, the part of the Roslyn Hotel. Yeah, so it's at my father's place once again on May 22nd. And also, if you'd like to check him out in Manhattan, he'll be at the Iridium. He has a new album that's coming out, and definitely worth checking out. Tony has promised to come back up again and play some of the new blues releases that have been out over the last few months. We don't have a date set yet, but it's going to come up soon. All right, we'll be back with our final bunch of tunes from Dave right after this.
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toward the end of the year on December 12th at the Suffolk Theater. Judy Collins will be performing. It's her last tour. Judy's well into her 80s, and she had a great line when she was performing when I saw her a few years ago. She was warning the audience that, you know, every cigarette you smoke takes an hour away from your life. And then she concluded with, and God gives it to Keith Richards. And the place cracked up. Anyway, before we took the break, we were talking about a tune that's virtually covered by every band everywhere. And let's see if you were able to think of this one. I'm not going to tell you what it is, but I think you'll know in just a few seconds.

Feeling all right. Covered by virtually everybody, from Michael Bublé to Leslie West. I'm Bobby G's. It's the Rock Show. WCWP. And here's one of my all-time Dave tunes, All Along the Watchtower. Jimmy 2, of course.

You can all join in from Futures Past. That's Dave Mason covering an old traffic tune, his original group. I'm Bobby G. This is a rock show coming up to the end of the night here for us. But before we go, let's hit Baby Please from the album Will You Still Love Me? Hope so. I'll be back a week from Thursday, by the way. See you then.

Well, it's been fun. I'm Bobby G. Hope you enjoyed the show. We'll see you, as I mentioned, week from Thursday. This is Dave's old band, the background to your traffic. So, let me just tell you. This is our 17th year. I can't believe it. Yeah. And 62nd year of WCWP. How cool was that? Doesn't get any better. All right, see you next time. Be well. Take care.

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face I cry. Hey, Lord, would you look out for her tonight? Cause it gets rough along the way. Hey, suddenly my song seems strange just because I don't know how to pray.

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0: another blues singer. 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Calvin. Dennis. It's the Tilt-A-Whirl Band. Bill Willis. George Raines on the drums. Denny Freeman on the piano and the guitar.
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0: I knew you'd come up with something. I knew you wouldn't let me down. Right up to those final seconds, we didn't know what was going to open this show, and you picked
1: all of us didn't know.
0: You picked my favorite song on the new record, which is called Black Coffee, and the song is Going, Going, Gone. First irreverent question, Al. What the hell has happened to rock and roll?
1: That's what I was going to ask you.
0: You're the guys
1: that's playing this
0: stuff.
1: Oh,
0: man. Ooh, ooh. But that's almost like an indictment.
1: However, I wish to argue with you.
0: Please.
1: I think there's some incredible music being made today.
0: Okay.
1: And how I found this out was iTunes.
0: Ah.
1: Every Tuesday, although they never get it up on time. It's something we have in common. It's usually up on by Wednesday night, maybe. They put the new releases up. And I go through them every week. And I'm not talking about the new releases like they play on commercial radio.
0: Mm-hmm, mm-hmm.
1: I'm talking about the new releases. Independence as well as majors. And I don't listen to the hip-hop, I don't listen to the classical, I don't listen to the Latin, and I don't listen to the country stuff. I listen to everything else.
0: Okay.
1: And they divide hip-hop and R&B soul. So I just don't listen to the hip-hop. And I download about 1,200 songs a year. And admittedly, you know, some of them are older things, mostly jazz stuff. But I hear new bands that are incredible and new songs that are incredible.
0: Any come to mind off the top of your head?
1: Yeah. My two favorites at the moment are, it's interesting, a band called Weather, W-E-A-T-H-E-R, and a band called Shimmer. And they're both from Tacoma, Washington. And they're both on the same label, which is C-A-K-E, but they don't sound alike. I never would have heard them if there wasn't iTunes. And the Weather one, it's called Calling Up My Bad Side, is the name of the track that I like the best.
0: Mm-hmm.
1: It's my favorite song right now. I play it, like, you know, a lot of times a day.
0: You know, maybe this isn't an argument after all, because maybe what we're both railing against, and what I thought to a degree you were railing against in Going, Going, Gone, is precisely this point, that the method of distribution has changed so radically and become so corrupt, in my view, perhaps yours as well, that do either of these bands that you just mentioned to me have a chance of having the kind of longevity that you have had, have a chance of having the influence at doing the wide variety of things that you were able to do over the arc of your career?
1: No, these guys have a chance of making a lot of money, though.
0: Which you didn't do.
1: Exactly.
0: Would you trade?
1: Nah, probably not.
0: Probably not. Yeah, that's interesting.
1: I got
0: it?
1: Enough to get by.
0: But you know what I'm saying? It's
1: I think that you're being upset is unnecessary. Now, what Going, Going, Gone says in the second verse is, we used to fall in love to that deep soul music. Now, that music is extinct.
0: Mm-hmm.
1: Nobody makes that music anymore. It's gone. It's extinct. It's perished. Very few people make records like that anymore.
0: Why do you think that is?
1: Because the radio killed it. So it doesn't exist anymore.
0: By not exposing it or by overexposing it?
1: Oh, by not exposing, by declining to play it as the new music came in.
0: Okay.
1: You know?
0: So that point we certainly are in agreement about. You had a quote in the Times a couple of weeks ago about Carlos Santana that I found fascinating.
1: Why, because I had the balls to say it?
0: No, because it speaks precisely to the point that I think we're making right here. You know, here is a guy who had in some ways, equal to yourself, an impact on that incredible explosion of music that took place in the late 60s and on into the 70s. And then virtually he disappeared. He was an afterthought. And by, should I say compromising? I don't know if that's, I don't know if he'd feel that way.
1: Selling out, I think, is better.
0: By selling out has not only reinvigorated his career, but probably made more money than Soul Sacrifice and Jingo ever did.
1: Well, you're leaving out that he sacrificed his own music to do that.
0: Yes, yes.
1: That's the part that I feel like I'm the antithesis of him.
0: Mm-hmm, mm-hmm.
1: Wouldn't it be great if he made an album and it sold as well as that and he didn't compromise and sell out? You know, I can't do that. I just can't do it.
0: You never have.
1: But I'm saying I just can't do it.
0: Yeah. But, I mean, I also get your point, as you said in the article as well. God bless him that he can.
1: Oh yeah, you know, if he's sleeping okay, you know, fabulous. You know, what could be better?
0: What could be better? Well, we're already all over the place, but I wanted to start this out with a couple of personal notes. One of them is, when you got here, you asked for water. I thought for sure you'd ask for black coffee. I was going to bring one in to you.
1: You know, I can't drink coffee. It's off my diet.
0: Then I have to ask why you're calling this latest work Black Coffee?
1: Do you want the long version or the short version?
0: Your choice.
1: Okay. Because it's dark and sobering.
0: I like it. You know, we call this show Mixed Bag for what I think is a very good reason. You know, the term itself implies variety. We have veterans such as yourself in here a lot. We have whippersnappers in here. We have everybody in between. When we have guests of a certain era and generation who have a new album to talk about, it's usually either a vanity project or a not up to the standards of their best work project, in my humble estimation. You, on the other hand, you bastard, come in here with one of the records of your career.
1: Well, thank you.
0: I mean, I genuinely feel that. And are you just being ornery?
1: What do you mean?
0: Because, I don't know, maybe you should either be bitter or you should be resting on your laurels or taking better care of your health. And instead, you're knocking out one of the best solo albums that you've ever done.
1: On the other hand, I had 30 years to do it. Seriously.
0: You have a point.
1: So, I mean, so if you want to hold that up to the last record that I made, which was as good a record as I could have made at that time, 30 years ago, I think that my skills have improved.
0: Ah.
1: And I really, starting about 10 years ago, I wanted to make that statement. Now, at my age, you know, we're not allowed to make albums sometimes. I went to get a deal in 1995 when I felt like I was ready to make another solo album. 20 years, okay. And I had a lot of songs to pick from that I had written over the years. And I could not get a record deal. Then in 2002, I got an iPod and I made a playlist called Unreleased Al, and I began to put everything that I'd done since my last album, Act Like Nothing's Wrong, in that playlist. And I went, you know, in every cubby hole in the house and got every song, decent song that I'd done. And I couldn't even get everything because some of the standards had changed and I didn't have the machines anymore to play them back on.
0: Mm-hmm.
1: And I lost a lot of good songs like that. And when I felt that I got everything that I could possibly get, then I looked at how many there were, and there were like 150.
0: Mm.
1: And I said, I got to make a record because these songs hate me because they can't get out of the house. maybe if a few of them get out of the house, the other ones will get a little confidence, you know? And also, I'm not pushy in the respect that I go around to my friends and say, I have a great song for you, or something like that. But a lot of these songs could be done by other people. In some ways, I'm hoping that other people will hear some of these songs and you know, maybe think about covering them. I think Dr. John or Tony Bennett could do a great job on How Am I Ever Gonna Get Over You. And in a world of miracles, the Stones could do a great My Hands Are Tied. But that's, you know, another thing I'm thinking about with this album, too. Is that, you know, there's songs for everyone on it. One of the things that I was very careful about was I wanted to get out of the actual music business when I felt that my window had shut. And because I had watched other people stay beyond that, and I wanted to get out with what little dignity I had left, you know? And I really, you know, I didn't like it when I saw it in other people. And so I said, that's what I'm going to do. So some guy called me once from a record company and said, we want you to produce this new guy that we have. I said, okay. And so we're going to send him around for a week to hang out with you and see how you guys get along. I said, okay. And so I sent this guy, who's a nice guy and everything, and we got along fine and everything. And then they called me back and said, we want you to produce two or three tracks, and we'll pay you X number of dollars. And it was the least amount of money I'd ever been offered in my life to produce a track. So I said that to him, and he said to me, well, what have you done lately? And I said, hung up on you. And I hung up the phone and I said, I waited too long.
0: Wow.
1: And I left the music business.
0: Wow. It speaks volumes about the way the business works, but it also speaks volumes about your integrity.
1: I was a little worried about, you know, having done that. And in 1991 or two, I can't remember which one it was. It was 89 that I quit. It was probably 91. Stephen King invited me to be his guest at the Rock and Roll Hall of Fame show in Los Angeles, and Cream was playing. And I really wanted to see Cream play. So I accepted his invitation, and I it was me plus one. And, you know, those are $1,000 a ticket.
0: Right.
1: And I wasn't about to do that, especially for the Rock and Roll Hall of Fame. So I took as my date the actress Bonnie Bedelia, who was a friend of mine and who had just done a Stephen King film. Thought that was appropriate. And she loves music, you know. So I brought her, and she's a little easy on the eyes.
0: Yes.
1: And in spite of the fact that I was sitting with Stephen King and that I had a beautiful, talented woman on my arm, no one spoke to me. I was invisible.
0: Wow.
1: At that thing. And I said, except for the musicians in the show. Everybody there said hello to me, you know, and hugged me and was glad to see everybody and everything. All the people I had done business with my whole life, I swear I was invisible. And I said, you definitely made the right decision.
0: Good for you. And that surprises me not at all, of course. My Hands Are Tied. Tell me something about it.

0: For a while, I started doing You Can't Always Get What You Want live. A, because I played on the original record, and B, because it's really a fun song to sing. And we recorded it on the Soul of a Man album, and it really came out great. And I was listening to it, and I was saying, you know, I can sing that song pretty good, considering that I'm not Mick Jagger. I think I should see if I could write myself a song in that key, in that range of notes, because it'd be great to have my own song instead of having to sing Mick Jagger's song. And so that was what got me to write that song. And then when I was just about finished writing it, I conceived of it as being like more Sticky Fingers era than You Can't Always Get What You Want era. And that's the arrangement that I wrote for it, so that it sounded like something on Sticky Fingers.
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0: That's the lead track from the new Black Coffee CD by my guest Al Cooper. 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
0: Pete Fornital back with you on Mixed Bag Radio with my guest today, Al Cooper. Second irreverent question, Al. I know that you have long been an admirer of and fan of Ray Charles, but did this have to extend to partial blindness for yourself?
4: Actually, the really funny line was when I first had the eye problem, I had it in one eye. And what it was is I had a stroke in my eye, and it impeded the flow of blood to the optic nerve for probably an instant. I mean, I don't know how long. And so it cut my sight by a certain amount, and it was instantaneous, and it cannot be repaired. But it also, they say, it won't get worse.
0: Okay.
4: So,
0: do you recollect the moment? Was there?
4: No. It took me probably about 2.5 weeks to realize exactly what happened.
0: Really?
4: I knew something was happening. I didn't put it together until I shut the other eye. You know, and looked at it like that, and I said, oh, I got to go see an ophthalmologist right away. But that was about 3 weeks from around the time it probably happened. But it didn't make any difference.
0: So the bad news is it can't get better. The good news is
4: it won't get worse. Yeah, so I was talking to somebody about it, and I said, think of me as the Jewish Ray Charles. Half off.
0: and then,
4: gosh darn it, 9 months later, I got it in the other eye.
0: Oh, man. Causative factors? I mean, did anybody ever explain? Is this from...
4: No, it's called ischemic optical neuropathy. I go in and out of being able to remember that.
0: What's that word from generation to genetic?
4: No. This is something they know very little about.
0: Mm-hmm.
4: So the first time it happened, they put me in the care of the head of neuro, whatever it's called, at Mass General. This was an older woman from Britain, probably in her 70s.
0: Mm-hmm.
4: And she put me on, like, two of the most dangerous drugs that a person could be on for about 2 weeks.
0: Have you ever heard of second opinion?
4: and that was a lot of fun. So when the other eye went, she wasn't in town, which was great.
0: Uh-huh.
4: So I said, went to this other guy, and I said to him, I hope that I don't have to take these drugs again. And he said, no, they're not, you know, I don't go along with, you know, with that way of treating this particular thing. I said, thank you so much.
0: It has obviously altered the course of your life. Did you ever, you know, throw a big pity party and, you know?
4: Oh, no, no. Actually, you know, to tell you the truth, I thank God that it wasn't my hands and my ears.
0: Wow.
4: Because this was pretty much an easy adjustment to make.
0: Mm-hmm.
4: So, like, if you don't know that, and I walk in a room, nobody knows this. Unless, you know, a beautiful girl asks me to drive her home. Then I'm in deep trouble. Or you ask me if I read your new book.
0: Well, you've adapted to whatever limitations it has.
4: Yeah, and you know, it wasn't that difficult.
0: Mm-hmm.
4: So, I'm serious, though. I really do thank God that it wasn't my hands or my ears.
0: Oh, yeah.
4: 'Cause this was a very easy adjustment to make.
0: Sure. Now, you know, I had heard about it.
4: So pity, like, is the furthest thing from my mind.
0: Mm-hmm. Mm-hmm.
4: Now, it's the same year I had brain surgery that was unrelated. So that I could have a pity party about. That recovery was like 6 weeks of hell.
0: What's the update on that?
4: Fine, no problem.
0: Great. That's great. I mean, you know, as I said, I heard about these things and I thought to myself, my God, the last time I saw Al, we were sailing on a ship together up the Hudson River and he was playing music with Steve Katz, of all people.
4: He didn't say, though, that there were slaves rowing it.
0: Not true. So, I didn't feel any responsibility for the health issues, and I'm glad that you've managed to surmount the difficulties.
4: I think, generally speaking, that 2001 was not a very good year for many people.
0: Hmm.
4: So, and this is when this happened to me.
0: Yeah. But you never felt as if it threatened your ability to make music or perform?
4: No, that's why I thank God.
0: Yeah, that's great. And the proof of it is on the new CD.
4: My eyes are hand.
0: Yeah, that's right. We talked about playing a couple of things from here, Al. How about Keep It To Yourself?
4: That was sort of influenced by two different things. One was the Scepter Records of the early 60s, the label Scepter.
0: Florence Greenberg.
4: Yeah. And Backrack and Luther Dixon, and I really liked those records. And then I heard this English record, now I'm spacing on his name, Chris Rea, called The Road to Hell. And it was an amazing vocal recording. He used a part of his voice that I hadn't heard many people use. And I said, man, I would love to do that. I said, but I'll have to write something because I don't have anything like that. And so it wasn't the tempo of the song or even the song itself, although it was a nice song that he wrote, but it was the part of his voice that he was using and how it was recorded that influenced me. And so when I wrote the song, it sort of was like the old Scepter record, but then I had written it in a range of

0: And one of the reasons that I didn't want to recut it was I played probably my favorite guitar solo that I ever played in my life on it. And I didn't want to take a chance on, you know, not being able to play it again. So that's on there, too.
1: Let's listen on Mixed Bag Radio.

0: on the new Black Coffee CD by my guest today, Al Cooper. One of those guys about whom you could say, seen it all, done it all, been there, done that, has all the T-shirts. I hope you saved the T-shirts.
1: Yeah.
0: And it goes so far back into the history of this music that, there isn't even an oldies station anymore in New York that would play Short Shorts by the Royal Teens. And I think you came to them after they had the hit, but you are a Royal Teen if Andrew Lou Goldman has his way about it.
1: Now that cracked me up.
0: You were all of 14 years old?
1: Yeah. What a great way to start.
0: What opened the portals to a life in music for you, Al?
1: I think, this is going to sound really stupid, but it's the truth answer to that question. When I was six, my parents they went to visit friends and they took me along. And for the first time in my life, there was a piano in the house, in this person's house. So I was drawn to this piano. And I sat and I fooled with it the whole time that we were there. I feel sorry for, the people that had to deal with that. But by the end of my fooling, I was able to play the number one song that was on the radio, which was the Tennessee Waltz.
0: That's Singin' Rage.
1: That's Patti Page he's talking about for
0: that's
1: those people.
0: Radio language.
1: Yeah. And from that point on, I just wanted to go to people's houses that had pianos. And we were not, rich enough to just buy a piano on impulse. So I think that was the beginning.
0: When did you get your own, this is my instrument, whatever that instrument may have been?
1: Well, that's the really sad part of the story, is that they finally bought a piano. And maybe 2 weeks after it was in the house, I switched to guitar. I still feel bad about that.
0: And you should.
1: But that was that darn Elvis on Ed Sullivan that did that.
0: Yeah, that'll do it. Did it to an awful lot of people. I'm going to guess that your first taste of really big success was having written the number one record in the country in mid-1965. Am I correct about that?
1: Yeah, I would say so.
0: Was it life-changing?
1: No.
0: For our listeners who haven't already jumped two steps ahead of me to what I'm talking about, do you mind telling the story of this diamond ring?
1: Starting from about when I was 16 and 17, which would be 1960, 61, I started writing songs for a living, being a songwriter for a living. And at first I worked with these two other guys. We were a songwriting team, Bob Brass, Irwin Levine, and myself. And and we came into an office every day, from 10 to 6, and we pretended that we were 13-year-old girls. And we wrote these songs because, that's what was on the radio.
0: Was this diamond ring one of those meant for 13-year-old girl songs?
1: No. We wrote that for the Drifters originally.
0: Ah.
1: I think that's why I hate the Gary Lewis record so much.
0: This is one of those things that illustrating would be much, much better than talking about.

0: like that.
1: Not how Gary did it. Al Cooper in a partial live version of a song he wrote that was a number one hit for Gary Lewis and the Playboys in 1965. This Time in Ring, Pete Fornital on Mixed Bag Radio.
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1: Pete Fornital back with you on Mixed Bag Radio with my guest today, Al Cooper, who has a new CD called Black Coffee. And it's Favored Nations?
7: Yes.
1: I mean, obviously, Al, you're one of the heroes for having done this. Are they the heroes for having brought it to the marketplace?
7: Boy, in my book,
1: yeah,
7: they're, you know, they're beyond the heroes. Because, you know, nobody was going to let me speak. And I really appreciate that.
1: And if anybody wants to know about the new project or anything about the history that we've been talking about today, is it as simple as alcooper.com?
7: It is indeed.
1: Alcooper.com. Maybe I'm reading into this, but in the dedication of the album, in certain comments of yours surrounding some of the songs on the album, I'm inferring a sensitivity to mortality with this record. Is that conscious, unconscious? Do you want to debate me on it, or do you agree with it?
7: Well, I mean, I definitely think, you know, I could be close to the end of my life, you know. Mm-hmm. You don't really know.
1: Right.
7: I mean, I don't really know that.
1: Right.
7: But it's certainly a lot stronger possibility than it's ever been.
1: Mm-hmm.
7: So, yeah, I mean, that's in my thoughts. I tried to write a song about growing old, which is the song I opened the show with.
1: Mm-hmm.
7: A lot of things happened to me. Basically, it's this. As you get older, they stop making things that you like. You know?
1: Mm-hmm.
7: And then you wake up one day, and they don't make anything that you like. And then you realize that you're a senior citizen. And that when I came to that realization, that's when I wrote that song, Going, Going, Gone.
1: Wow. Do you feel you've accomplished what you set out to in your career?
7: Way far beyond. When I see that timeline that's in there, I scratch my head and I go, unbelievable. I can't believe my resume. I think it's like doctored up or something. It's humorous.
1: Look, depending on a person's personality, there are things that have happened to you that you can be regretful about or for, that you can be bitter about or for. You don't seem to be. Explain that to me. How did you avoid the trap of resentment and bitterness that could have gone on with a lot of experiences that you've had in your career?
7: I think I have bitterness.
1: Okay.
7: And resentment. Maybe I don't wear it as a jacket, but it's definitely a pair of underwear.
1: But it's not a cauldron. It's not a consuming cauldron for you that it might be to.
7: It is, but it's you know, it's buried.
1: Oh.
7: It's there, though.
1: These are strange questions, I admit, but I'm curious about
7: them. I mean, I could easily walk into a place, take a 2x4, and smack it into Bobby Columbi's head. Okay? But, you know, that's probably the first time I've said that in 2 years.
1: That may be, at one and the same time, one of the most funniest and one of the most truthful things that anyone has ever said to me.
7: Okay.
1: On the radio.
7: So, I mean, so I can't sit here and say to you, you know, that I'm free of that.
1: Okay.
7: I'm not free of it.
1: Okay.
7: But it's not at the top. I'm fond of saying two things now. I'm saying,
1: tell me.
7: I think I can see the dark at the end of the tunnel. Or... and this, I think I'm definitely the probably somebody said that at some point, but I don't think anybody ever said, because numerology is on my side. I like the first 60s better.
1: How do you want Al Cooper remembered 100 years from now?
7: At all would be good.
1: For starters.
7: Yeah.
1: I'm going to put it another way. Since you're not the household word or the cultural icon on the Mount Rushmore of rock and roll, since your carving would be somewhere else on...
7: Under the pants.
1: On we're back to that again. Are you okay with that? I mean, at some point... I mean, I'm sure you were shooting for the brass ring of brass rings when you were in the royal teens, and you know, you've had to settle... Wonderful stuff. No argument, no question about it. But you've had to settle for...
7: I don't think it was a settle. It's just like, I'm a realist. So, you know, so I think I did some good things, you know, and I'm happy. It's pretty, you know, it's simple.
1: I'm not going to ask you anything else. That's about... No, I'm going to tell you something else. I don't say this to many guests, but I love you, Al Cooper.
7: Have you told this to your psychiatrist?
1: I'll remember to put it on the agenda for Wednesday. Play something, would you?

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My thanks to Al Cooper for being our guest. Thanks also to Joey Deanna, Linda Fetter, Chris Hall, Bill Kolar, and Don McGee. Special thanks this week to Eric Morrell and Ray Sanchez, and of course, the Gibson Baldwin Showroom in New York City. 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
1: Are you dazed and confused, feeling uptight on a Sunday night, thinking it's too late to rock? 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

0: This is a special update from your friends at WCWP. 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

0: She showed me her room. 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Oh, isn't it good? Norwegian.
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And look in your eyes and wait for the prize. Your lips kissing mine with a love that is real, and you'll look so young and fair. On the day we fall in love, you and me, on the day we fall in love, you'll see. There'll be rainbows reaching across the sky.

minds that I say fall apart. It's because I will show where to start. But you'll understand when I say them to you, 'cause they've come straight from my heart.

0: WP. The music will be right back after these messages from, let me see here, us. 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

0: question was, would you like to do a number with us? You know, we'd like to do a number together.
1: Yeah, yeah.
2: It's the Gay Sisters. They've come.
0: Sisters, this is
3: died, yeah.
0: This is the Beatles.
2: Hello, Beatle.
0: Where is he? Where is he?
2: There he is.
4: Hello, Bongo.
0: Hey. That's Ringo.
4: Oh, is he there as well? Oh, good.
0: Boys, oh, as you can gather, this is Eric. Say hello to Eric. Yeah.
5: Hello, Eric.
4: Hello, man.
6: I remember you. You're the one with the short, fat, hairy legs.
4: No, he's the one with the short, fat, hairy legs.
0: Yeah.
4: Oh, him.
0: Yeah.
1: We're the ones with the big, fat, hairy heads. Get out of that.
4: Hey! What's it like being famous?
1: Well, it's not like in your day, you know.
4: What? No, that's an insult. What do you mean, not like in my day?
1: Well, my dad used to tell me about you, you know.
6: In the old days.
4: Well, I've only got a little dad, have you? Your dad used to tell me.
6: It's a bit strong, isn't it?
0: No, he's right.
4: All right, Bonzo!
0: It's Ringo!
4: Yeah, him as well. Come on, friend, you've done enough.
0: What do you mean, done enough?
4: No, well, they're getting insulted, aren't they?
0: No, look, what I was going to suggest was let's do a number with the boy.
4: Oh, yes. One that the dad will remember. To do with your dad.
0: You go and get changed.
4: Yes, okay. I will, right.
0: What do you think we should do, boys? What about something that's more suitable for Eric's age?
1: Moonlight Bay.
0: Moonlight Bay?
1: Yeah.
0: So, ladies and gentlemen, we're going to make history on television. For the first time, we have Morecambe and Wise and the Beatles presenting to you that wonderful old-fashioned number, Moonlight Bay. You all remember the number. Okay, fellas. That's great. You look marvellous. You ready?
1: Aye.
0: All right, we'll take it from the top. Okay, Kenny, thanks.

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0: Good evening, and welcome to the WMMS 10th anniversary concert. I'm Kid Leo, and I have the duty and the pleasure of welcoming, ladies and gentlemen, the main event. Round for round, pound for pound, there ain't no finer band around. Bruce Springsteen and the E Street Band.
1: Some lights. 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

0: DWP. 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

0: This is a special update from your friends at WCWP. It appears that we've somehow run out of music. Efforts to find more music are currently underway, but rest assured, there will be no repeats. More on this after the break. Stay with us.
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'Twas then he felt alone and wished that he'd gone straight and watched out for a simple twist of fate. 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

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From the 60s to today. 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

0: 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The music will be right back after these messages from, let me see here, us. 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

0: 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The music will be right back after these messages from, let me see here, us. 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

0: This is a special update from your friends at WCWP. It appears that we've somehow run out of music. 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
2: 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Rick Lucidi here, and next 2 hours, we got a lot of David Allan Coe, man, set up tonight, like a lot. You know, he just passed away. But I'm going to kick the show off as usual. We're going to open it up with that Charlie Daniels. What this world needs is a few more rednecks. Let's get it going.

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What most people call a rich

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And yeah, he was a true outlaw, and he blazed his own trail. No doubt about that. But, man, what a writer. And he had a lot of great tunes out there, and you're going to hear a whole bunch of them tonight and even some covers that he did. So I'm going to kick this off with Family Reunion. He's up there having one now with his family before. So this is off the 1976 Long-Haired Redneck album, Family Reunion. Check it out.

to be my lady. That was off the Once Upon a Rhyme album from 1975. What a tune, man. Yeah, he was some writer, like I said. A lot of trouble, man. He was in reform school at 9 and then out of trouble for years and years after that. And he was encouraged to start writing by Screaming Jay Hawkins. And, man, it was the right thing to do because he came out with some tunes, man, after that. And, he wrote this one about, I guess, earlier in life. This is Living on the Run. There's another one off Longhead Redneck. Here we go.

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And now Grandma don't waste precious time.

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0: All right, folks, you're back at Rick's Redneck Ranch. And, a little more David Allan Coe coming up here. And this tune was, it was on his 75 Once Upon a Rhyme album, but in 73, I guess it was wrote early, it was recorded, and it was a big hit for Tanya Tucker. 1973, Would You Lay With Me in a Field of Stone. It's a great tune. But this is by David.

alone. 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

0: You know, you got a lot of competition out there now, son. It ain't like it was in the 50s when I was here. I mean, you got Waylon Jennings, Willie Nelson, Guy Clark, Billy Joe Schaefer, David Allen Cole. I even got my son.
1: Yeah, that was off Castles in the Sand, 1983. That was the ride. That hit number four on the country and western charts when it came out. And that's one of the greatest tunes of all time, man. That's a great one. Yeah, about Hank Williams there. And before that, a couple buddies of his here. I had Kid Rock and Hank Williams Jr. off as the title track off the 2013 Redneck Paradise album. Another one of my favorites. Yeah, I mixed a couple other tunes in here, folks. But mostly David Allen Coe. And yeah, he was singing about Hank Williams there, so I figured I'd throw one of them in. And this is from 1954 off the Honky Tonkin' Expanded Undubbed Edition. Yeah, 1954. This is, you know, Hank, he was a superstar. 25, he died in 29 years old, man. 4 years, his career. And what a career he had. New Year's Day, 1953. This is I'll Never Get Out of This World Alive.

0: Yeah, that was, man, that was an abrupt end. That was off of Compass Point from 1979. That album had a little island vibe to it. But what a great tune, man. Merle and Me and folks. We'll be right back after these messages.
1: 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Grandfather Rock is here. Hi, this is Chris McIntosh. 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
0: All right, folks, back to Rick's Redneck Ranch, and we're keeping this David Allan Coe tribute show going here. We're going to kick this segment off with Slow and Sad. Brian Pemberton, this is for him. This is a sad country song. This is off the 1974 The Mysterious Rhinestone Cowboy. You know, before Glenn Campbell, he was the Mysterious Rhinestone Cowboy. This is his second album here in 74, and Mel Tillis apparently gave him all his old rhinestone-studded suits that he didn't use anymore. And, yeah, so he was known as the Mysterious Rhinestone Cowboy back then, in the early 70s. This is a sad country song.

Marilyn and Me off the 1990 Greatest Hits. I don't know how that cassette survived so many of my mid-60s, early, mid to upper 60s trucks, Suburbans and panel trucks. That thing lasted forever, that tape. Oh, man. Thought I'd wear it out way before. Before that, off Nashville Rebel. Oh, that was the title track. Title track off of Nashville Rebel, 1966. Little Waylon, speaking of Willie Waylon and Me. And then before that, I had Willie with Nothing I Could Do About It Now. That's off of 89, A Horse Called Music album. And folks, that time, going to Double Barrel Blast. Same song by two different artists. Of course, David Allan Coe's in this one. And and Hannah Dasher was Start Ladies First. And they're doing a song written by Tammy Wynette and the producer Billy Sherrill, Stand By Your Man. Hannah Dasher, we just saw her in at Honky Tonkin' in Queens. And what a great show. So here we go, folks. Stand By Your Man, Hannah Dasher, followed up by David Allan Coe, Double Barrel Blast coming at you.

Well, honey, that's the only way that Daddy knows how to answer your question. I knew when your mama passed away that someday I'd have to explain things to you that might make me and you both feel uncomfortable. So I thought that the best thing to do was just sing you this song that your mama used to sing and hope that you would understand. 'Cause she did stand by her man.

0: All right, folks, we'll be right back for hour two. Stick around.
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0: 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Rick Lucidi here, and folks, if you're just tuning in, we have a David Allan Coe tribute going on, just passed away at 86 years old, and we're going to continue it. A lot of great tunes of his own tunes and some covers like this one here. This tune is Kris Kristofferson tune off of it's on Texas Moon, 1977, and he's covering Why Me. Here we go, folks.

Oh, yes, he was. Son of the South. That's the title track off the 1986 album there. And he's on the cover there with his new son. And sitting in a rocking chair. He's wrapped up in a Confederate flag back in 86, his little kid there. And let's see. Another Son of the South. And, you know, I found these tunes a while ago, and I just put them in a place I was saving on, holding on to them. And so they're all, well, one's the Ballad of David Allan Coe, and the other two are both titled David Allan Coe. So I figured I'd throw these tunes in here. We're going to kick it off with the Ballad of David Allan Coe. It's from a 2010 album. I believe it's his only album, Dennis Stephen Wright. Yeah, the Ballad of David Allan Coe. Let's check these out. All right, here we go, folks.

Local bars keep calling me, but they don't know my name. But I still dance and play for the drunks at the show. Singing songs on Del Mar, the bands that have some fame.

0: was off My Road 2017, the Rat Rod Kings. Before that was TJ Tidings. It was a self-titled album there from 2019. And folks, we'll be right back after these messages.
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0: All right, folks, back at Rick's Redneck Ranch, and this tune is off the 1987 A Matter of Life and Death album. And yeah, he's got his son on the cover of this one, too, laying there all snuggled up with a big old cowboy hat on. And yeah, this is, well, a lot of us probably need this. Need a little time off for bad behavior. What a great one. There's so many great tunes. It's just, I don't know. Here's some career, man. Here we go.

the riders loped on by him, he heard one call his name. If you want to save your soul from hell, riding on our reins, then cowboy, change your ways today, or with us you will ride.

0: Oh, man, what a well-covered tune there. That's a Mickey Newberry tune. Why You Been Gone So Long, covered by so many. All bluegrass version. Jesse Coulter did it, everybody. Great, great song. I love that one. And that's off the 1977 Texas Moon album. And before that, Ghost Riders in the Sky, threw a couple of his buddies in here. Willie Nelson, Waylon Jennings, Johnny Cash, Kris Kristofferson, The Highwaymen. That was live March of 1990 right on Long Island here, Nassau Coliseum in Uniondale. Man, I wish I saw that show. And let's see. We have, oh man, this is Off the Ride from 2005. That was a great album too. And if that ain't country, I'll kiss your ass. This is a great one. They're all great, man. They're all great.
1: This is a song I wrote about my father, Donald Mahan Coe Jr. My daddy passed away on August the 9th, 7 years ago. This is a song about my father. Well, the old man was covered with tattoos and scars. And he got some in prison and others in bars. And the rest he got working on old junk cars in the daytime. Now they look like tombstones in our yard. And I never seen him when he wasn't tired and mean. Well, he sold used parts to make ends meet. Covered with grease from his head to his feet. Cussing the sweat and the Texas heat and mosquitoes. And the neighbors said we live like hicks, but they brung their cars for my pa to fix anyhow. Well, he was veteran proud, tried and true. He fought till his heart was black and blue. And I don't know how he made it through the hard times. He bought our house on a GI Bill, but it wasn't worth all he had to kill to get it. He drank Pearl in a can, Jack Daniels Black, chewed tobacco from a mail pouch sack, and he had an old dog that was trained to attack sometime. Well, he'd get drunk and mean as a rattlesnake, and there wasn't too much that he would take from a stranger.

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My daddy said she couldn't come home anymore, and he meant it. Now, mama, she was old far beyond her time, and her hair was gray, and I've seen her crying. She was talking about Junior, said he was dying in prison. Why, she told all the neighbors he was off to the war. He was fighting for courage, he was good to the core, and she was proud. Now, our house was a graveyard for automobiles, and around the porch was a bunch of old wheels and some used Harley Davidson parts that we sold for cash. There was 50 holes in an old tin rig. Me and my family was living proof. And everybody called me old poor white trash. And if that ain't country, I'll kiss your ass.

0: just to prove my love for you. It's off of Tattoo, First Cut, 1977. That one goes out to my awesome wife, Siobhan. And, yeah, man, I don't know. We're moving along. Got a lot of great tunes tonight. And, he had them. He went down to Nashville. He lived in his car for a while, busking out on the street, camping out in front of the Ryman, sleeping in his car. He had a hearse. Had an old hearse he was crashing out in back in the day there. But, he came a long way, man. And on that note, folks, we're going to be back for the final segment, man, coming up here. So stick around. Check it out. We'll be right back.
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0: All right, folks, welcome back to Rick's Redneck Ranch. And, yeah, this is the final segment. What, David Allen co-tribute. Whole bunch of tunes tonight. And I have a few more. Ending the show with him. We're going to kick this off with, I've been having a few of these tonight. Jack Daniels, If You Please. This is off the 1978 Human Emotions album. So let's get this one going. Get this segment going. All right, folks.

Yeah, man, rest in peace, long head redneck. That was the title track there, 1976. And even the tune before, they're both on long head redneck. That was Spotlight. Somebody shoot out that spotlight. Oh, man, a couple of great ones. Oh, what am I saying? A whole lot of great ones. And, folks, I hope I picked, I went through, picked a lot of my old favorites and mixed a couple of things in there, some of his buddies and over the years. And hope you enjoyed the show as much as I enjoyed putting it together. And, have a toast, man. David Allan Coe. I got one last song here. He didn't write. This one was wrote by John Prine, Steve Goodman. You all know where we're going with this one. This is off the 1975 Once Upon a Rhyme album. And, he never even called me by my name. So, folks, I got

tell you, please stick around for Woody Collins. It's coming up for 2 hours. Great color, great mix of rock and rock for you guys, drawing the decades. And if you can, go to WCWP.org, hit the donate tab, and we're all volunteers here to put these shows together for you and help us keep bringing this great music to you. A lot of different shows, a lot of great volunteers here. And I do a rock show the second Tuesday of the month, 7 to 9. And if we have a fifth Tuesday, I cover that one. And, oh, man, I have to get some David Allan Coe on there, too, because, you know, he did an album with Dimebag Darrell and, you know, Pantera, Rebel versus Rebel or something. And I don't know. I have to pick and choose like one or two songs I think I can get on without hitting the radio delete button there 1,000 times. Anyway, yeah, check it out. And folks, I really thank you for tuning in. And yeah, have a toast. And let's go out with this one. Never Even Call Me By My Name. Rest in peace, David Allan Coe. Folks, till next time. Thank you for listening and tuning in.

the perfect country and western song. I wrote him back a letter and I told him it was not the perfect country and western song because he hadn't said anything at all about mama, or trains, or trucks, or prison, or getting drunk. Well, he sat down and wrote another verse to the song and he

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1: 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Thank you, Rick. I thought I'd get us started tonight with an early song from U2, an Irish band that I have run hot and cold on since they first appeared on the scene in America in 1980. With an album called Boy. Here's my favorite song from that one.

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0: No Way Out, a song written by Jesse Malin, performed just now by Rancid on the September 2024 tribute album, Silver Patron Saints, the songs of Jesse Malin. And speaking of Rancid, before that Jesse Malin cover, Rancid covering The Clash's Cheat on the 1999 Clash tribute album, Burning London. Before that, Green Day, Basket Case, Off Dookie from 1994. I saw those guys open Lollapalooza that year on Randall's Island. A great drumming song like Basket Case certainly deserves to be paired with another great drumming song, doesn't it? Well, we heard such a great drumming song right before. I Can See for Miles, a 1967 single from The Who. We got the program started tonight with U2, Out of Control, off the very first album, Boy, released on October 20th, 1980. After the break, some Britpop.
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0: Red Hot Chili Peppers, Under the Bridge, Live, off Red Hot Chili Peppers' Live in Hyde Park album, recorded in June 2004. Before Red Hot Chili Peppers, the seminal Los Angeles punk band X, with a demo version of 4th of July that appears on the 1997 X anthology, Beyond and Back. Before X, some Britpop, Pulp, followed by Suede. From Pulp, Don't You Want Me Anymore? Off the 1992 Pulp album, Separations. From Suede, The Drowners, Suede's debut single, also released in 1992. 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
1: Some live Lynyrd Skynyrd to close out the hour. Give me back my bullets. Off Skynyrd's fabulous 1976 live album, One More from the Road. Before Lynyrd Skynyrd, the band that was formed by the plane crash survivors, the Rossington Collins Band. Don't Misunderstand Me. Off the 1980 Rossington Collins Band's debut album, Anytime, Any Place, Anywhere. Before that, another Florida band, Blackfoot. Left Turn on a Red Light. Off the 1979 Blackfoot Strikes album. We began that set with Government Mule, Painted Silver Light. The great Warren Haynes on lead guitar and vocal. That one is on the very first album, the one called Government Mule from 1995. I'll be back after the station ID.
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